That's Gary Newman with Cars. His other hit, his other one, of course, was We Are Glass, which we've featured here on the Mid-Morning Show. Here's Holly Johnson, which this was sort of the start of his solo career. Here's a track called Love Train from 1989.

I love the film clip for that one, Love Train. Very, very surreal. Here's James Ingram with Better Way out of 1987.

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1: And before the break, we heard James Ingram with Better Way, straight out of 1987. And now we've got Incredible But True.
4: It is not remarkable that so many of the reported ghosts and phantoms and supernatural visions have been observed just as night was falling. For that is a time when the mind is fatigued and is most subject to hallucinations. And yet, there are some, like that which Captain Nolan saw in the plains of Normandy, which cannot be so easily explained away.
5: It was during the latter days of the First World War. The cavalry troops under the command of Captain David Nolan had rendered valuable service in a score of crucial battles. They had been under fire for weeks on end, and now they were retiring behind the lines for a rest they had fully earned. The long column of horsemen moved slowly, wearily through the twilight. At their head rode Captain Nolan and two other officers. They were discussing how they intended to spend their leave.
6: You men can celebrate all you like. The only thing I want to do is to sleep.
7: Each man to his own taste, Digby. Mine happen to run toward wine, women, and song.
8: That sounds much more attractive to me.
6: In the state I'm in, I couldn't even think of...
8: Good Lord.
5: Captain Nolan broke off abruptly in the middle of the sentence. For it was just at that moment that he saw the phantom horsemen. They were clad in white, on white steeds, and they rode in a straight, silent column, paralleling the line of the captain's own men, not more than a dozen yards away. So swiftly did they move, and so soundlessly, that their horses' hooves seemed scarcely to be touching the ground. And the column did not end. It went on and on, one ghostly figure following another through the gathering dusk. Captain Nolan's first impulse was to turn to his fellow officers to call their attention to the amazing vision. But then he thought better of it, so he rode on in silence. For some reason, the men beside him had grown silent too. But a few moments later, while the captain's eyes were still fastened on the incredible cavalcade, Lieutenant Digby said suddenly,
7: "You may have something there after all, Captain. I could stand a good night's rest myself."
5: Nolan turned sharply and peered into Digby's face, as though he was seeking something there.
9: "What made you change your mind?"
7: "Oh, I don't know. I suppose I'm more tired than I thought."
9: "It seemed to hit you rather abruptly."
7: "Yes. Yes, it did, didn't it, Captain?
5: And that was all the lieutenant would say. And once again, silence fell among the three men. But this time, it was short-lived. For after another moment or so, Lieutenant Wayne blurted out violently, almost hysterically,
10: I can't stand this any longer.
11: You see them?
10: So does Digby. We're not dreaming. And we're not just tired either. That column of carrymen is really there. If it weren't, why should all three of us be watching it?
5: Yes, each of the three officers had seen the column at the same moment. And each had remained silent for fear of making himself look ridiculous. Night descended swiftly now, and the phantom horsemen were blotted from view. But at the next town, Captain Nolan sent back a searching party. They returned with the inevitable answer. No other cavalry troops were in the vicinity. None could have been. And yet, afterward, Captain Nolan and Lieutenants Digby and Wayne, all men of unquestionable integrity, were willing to swear that they had seen the same identical vision. A vision incredible but true.

Straight out of, 1981, that was mental as anything, with If You Leave Me, Can I Come Too. Here's Midnight Oil to take us into the break with No Time for Games.

0: Are you aware of any challenges a truck driver faces when on the road?
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6: Welcome to Wangaratta. Dean Anthony Woods, OAM, is an Australian cyclist from Wangaratta, known for his track cycling at the Olympic Games and Commonwealth Games. On Australia Day 1985, he was awarded the Order of Australia Medal for service to cycling. At the 1984 Summer Olympics in Los Angeles, Woods, with teammates Michael Grender, Kevin Nichols and Michael Turter, won the 4,000-metre team pursuit. Critics did not give them much chance. The team was coached by Charlie Walsh and dubbed Charlie's Angels. In the final, the Australians defeated the USA by 3.86 seconds, even though the Australians were riding conventional bikes while the Americans had high-tech machines. Woods told the Border Mail in 2004, "Expectations weren't high for us from the press, but we thought we would do pretty well. We had a close team." In the 4,000-metre individual pursuit, Woods was beaten for bronze by Leonard Nitz, USA. In the 1988 Summer Olympics in Seoul, Wayne McCarney, Stephen McLeod, Scott McGorry, Brett Dutton and Woods won the bronze medal for the team pursuit, defeated by the USSR, who got the gold, and the German Democratic Republic, who got the silver. In the individual pursuit, Woods won the silver medal. Woods won a bronze medal in the team pursuit in the 1996 Summer Olympics. At the 1986 Commonwealth Games, he won the individual pursuit event. In the Melbourne to Warrnambool Classic, Woods set the record of 5 hours 12 minutes in 1990.
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1: Hi, this is Anne Kirkpatrick, and as you know, January is country music time. We're all heading up to the exciting Tamworth Country Music Festival, finishing, of course, with a spectacular Country Music Awards of Australia

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0: Hartwig's Spare Parts stock the largest range of heavy truck spare parts outside the metropolitan area, with spares for all models including Western Star, Sterling, Freightliner, Mercedes-Benz and Nissan UD trucks. Hartwig's also stock a huge range of driveline parts to suit all American models as well as Caterpillar, Cummins and Detroit. 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That's 6297 2888.
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2: Welcome to Tarcutta. Did you know the Tumlong-Tarcutta deviation construction of the Hume Highway was a major roadworks project which was partly funded under the Significant Unemployment Relief Works Program in 1938? As part of the plan to relieve chronic national unemployment, state premiers were called on to provide schedules of public works that might provide relief for the unemployed.
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1: G'day, Baz. What you been up to?
2: Helping to catch smugglers.
1: Pull the other one, mate.
2: Nah, seriously. The kids come home the other day with some story about a bloke stuffing live lizards into plastic tubes.
1: Oh.
2: So I go and take a squiz, and sure enough, there's this joker out in the scrub. Only this time he's got a big net and he's trying to catch cockies.
1: So did you confront him?
2: You kidding? Nah, mate, I bravely snuck away and rung the customs hotline.
1: The what?
2: The customs hotline. 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I gave him a description of the bloke and the number plate of his car.
1: So what happened?
2: Well, customs caught up with him at Perth Airport, trying to smuggle something like 200 native birds and animals out.
1: Oh, mate, they're worth a fortune overseas.
2: Not this lot. This bloke's facing up to 10 years in jail.
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Song for the Summer, it was one of the first songs that I wrote for this record, and I wrote it with two of my good friends, Chris DiStefano and David Hodges, and I had the title, Song for the Summer. You know, you read it on paper, it sounds like it's going to be this big, happy sing-along, but, you know, there was this moment in the studio where I kind of said, hey, what if we were a song for the summer? We were a song for the summer. And

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2: Welcome to Euroa. Euroa and Ned Kelly were forever linked on December the 9th, 1878, when the desperado bushranger and his gang bailed up 22 hostages at nearby Faithful Creek Station. Before holding up the station and bank, the 22-year-old Ned Kelly and his younger brother Dan holed up in the Wombat Ranges to the southeast of Euroa, where Ned confronted and killed three police constables. On December 10, 1878, the Kelly gang invaded a station property near Euroa, 27 miles west of Benalla. 22 people at the sheep station were rounded up and locked in a storeroom. Then, leaving Joe Byrne to guard the prisoners, Ned, Dan and Steve Hart drove into Euroa in a hawker's cart. At 4 p.m. Ned Kelly entered the bank with a drawn gun and Dan came in from the rear. 10 minutes later they were out on the street again, richer by £2,000 in notes and gold. The homestead at Faithful Creek was destroyed in the 1939 bushfires, although the charred remains of the home remain.
5: It's 12:45.
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2: Hi, this is Karen Page, the 2016 Toyota Star Maker winner, and this is all you need to know about me. The first ever album that I purchased was Hell Freezes Over by the Eagles. It was actually a present for my dad when we were much younger. Dad used to play the Eagles on every road trip. I actually purchased two albums just recently. Chris Stapleton's Traveller, which is beautifully crafted from top to bottom. It just has amazing songs. His lyrics are really, really wonderful to listen to. And that same day I also purchased Jane Nicholson's Hell Breaks Loose, which I was completely blown away by. I fell in love with Secondhand Man, one of the singles off the album. Picking an all-time favourite artist is really hard for me because there are just so many amazing artists, but I guess I could kind of narrow it down to my top three, which would have to be Neil Young, Sheryl Crow and Carole King. My favourite album would definitely have to be Hell Freezes Over by the Eagles. It's just one of those albums that I grew up with as a little girl. You know, I listened to it in my childhood years, my teenage years, and even coming into adulthood, and now it's one of those albums that I just cannot stop listening to. My favourite song of all time would have to be You've Got a Friend by Carole King. It's one of those songs that I think everyone can kind of connect with and associate with. You know, we all need a friend at some point in our lives. You know, we go through dark times, and the way this song kind of speaks to you about how you're not alone and, you know, there is someone there always for you is really important. It's an important message that, you know, I think a lot of people need to really cling on to. And I think that James Taylor did an amazing version of this song, and I really think it's one that everyone could definitely relate to. One of my favourite venues to perform in is actually back home in Perth. It's a place called the Ellington Jazz Club. It's one of those really small little intimate venues that, you know, can be a bit nerve-wracking to play at because the people are really there to listen. You know, everyone sits in absolute silence. You can hear a pin drop and they're there to listen to your music, to listen to your stories, to really take it all in. And it's just one of those real magical moments and experiences for both the artists and for the people who are there to come and see your show. You know, there's this cute little cabaret chairs and tables that go all the way to the front of the stage, and it really is just a really special place. If I could pick any artist to see live in any venue, it would most definitely be Carole King at the Royal Albert Hall. I haven't been to the Royal Albert Hall yet, but I have seen so many DVDs and documentaries and YouTube clips, and I just am blown away every time I see something from that venue. The acoustics are just phenomenal. You know, it's got a really long history and many amazing artists have played there, and if I was able to see someone like Carole King, I think that would definitely be a dream come true. This has been Karen Page, your 2016 Toyota Star Maker winner.
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4: 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You know, we're all heading for the mighty Tamworth Country Music Festival. 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
9: It starts with you.
10: Welcome to Euroa. Euroa was not one of the two prescribed or surveyed towns along the Melbourne to Sydney Road, but the bridging of Seven Creeks in 1854 for improvement of the route to the northeast goldfields was the genesis of a township. An Anglican school was opened in 1856 and the town's first church, a Roman Catholic church, was opened in 1867. Farming around Euroa was mostly pastoral, but during the 1870s farm selections were taken up and other activities commenced. A flour mill was opened in 1873, the year the railway was opened. Further south in the direction of Strathbogie, additional farm selections were taken up, strengthening Euroa's town economy, its role as a place of supply and as a railway transport depot. A national bank was opened, soon to be the scene of a hold-up by the Kelly Gang on 10th of December 1878. On 3rd of November 1879, Euroa Shire was created by severance from Benalla Shire. During the next decade, the township grew rapidly. The first of two weekly newspapers started in 1884. Lodges and friendly societies prospered, several of Euroa's surviving public and commercial buildings were built, and an active agricultural society was underway. Dairying activity increased and the butter and ice factory was opened in 1891. Creameries were opened elsewhere in the district and other butter factories at Strathbogie and Tamla.
11: Best country.

Symptoms is one of the darker, sexier songs on the record that for some reason always just gets me in the groove. It's about just giving up on love. Right.

L-Waste is one of the largest privately owned waste management companies in rural Victoria, servicing the northern half of the state and southern New South Wales. 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
4: I do have a new single coming out, and it is called Good Girl. It's my first single off my fourth album, and I co-wrote the song. We had a blast writing it, and I'm really excited for everyone to hear it. It's pretty rockin'.

you hear George Jones in the distance. The planets, they all align. When the roller door she raises up, well, that's the open sign. And the news, it spreads like wildfire.

0: School zones. Drivers must obey the school zone speed limit of 40 kilometres per hour between the school zone and end school zone signs. The school zone speed limit applies on New South Wales government school days and during the times on the school zone sign. School zone hours are normally 8 a.m. until 9:30 a.m. and then 2:30 p.m. until 4 p.m. School zones are enforceable on all New South Wales government school days. These include pupil free days and on the days when non-government schools may or may not be in operation.
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0: Yeah, Three Dog Night, of course, Joy to the World, celebrating the 84th birthday today of course, Danny Hutton. 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Join us from 6 o'clock tonight for the Best of Broadway with our own Ian Wheeler. Tonight he's having a look at a production called Swept Away. It's a Broadway musical, folk rock music of the Avett Brothers from the late 2024. A violent storm sinks a whaling ship. Four men in lifeboats. They have choices to stay alive. Sounds all right, doesn't it? We mentioned earlier on in the week, this is a clanger. The world is absolutely gone nuts. We mentioned earlier about the guy that asked to be put in jail. He was put on home detention after, of course, his wife cooked him some rissoles. Well, we've got something better. A 29-year-old Queensland peeplater was pulled over after, and have a listen to this, he was buttering a bagel whilst driving, using his knees to steer the vehicle. Unfortunately for him, it wasn't just about the use of the car was also unregistered as well. He hit up with 6 points and, of course, an $1,100 fine. But, I've heard of takeaway breakfast, but that's ridiculous. I wonder what he had on the bagel. Sounds all right, doesn't it? As I said, the world's gone nuts. Approaching 20 minutes to the hour of four. More great music coming up in just a moment.
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1: In a crash, wearing your seatbelt reduces your risk of serious injury. So, however short the journey, however long you've been driving, however well you know the road, don't forget to clip every trip. Authorised by the New South Wales Government, Sydney.
0: Yes, before that, Roberta Flack and Killing Me Softly with his song, A Great Love Ballad. I love that song. It's approaching 12 minutes to the hour of 4. It's time for Behind the Wheel.
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3: Mobile speed cameras are becoming a more common sight on the nation's roads. But are they actually effective? I believe they do form an important part of police operations, and surely the concern that a camera could be just around the corner is enough to make most motorists watch their speed. I also believe you can't complain if you get caught, because it's your responsibility to stay under the speed limit. Paul Marrick, however, believes the way they're being used is wrong.
4: If you're spending time worrying about being exactly on the speed limit and not 3 kilometres an hour over, which is what'll get you a fine here in Victoria, why aren't you concentrating on the road? You know, why aren't you looking ahead in traffic and really keeping your eyes on the road and not the speedometer? I think if anything, it creates more of a distraction, because people are so worried about drifting over the speed limit that they're going to cause an accident by not actually watching the road and hawkeyeing their speedo.
3: You can have your say. Email us, joel@behindthewheel.com.au. And the first of Holden's new mid-sized sedan, the Malibu, has arrived in Australia for testing. The new model, which will be launched next year, we put through its paces at Holden's Proving Ground in Victoria and on numerous public roads. While official details on the Malibu are yet to be released, we understand it will be available with the choice of either a petrol or turbo diesel 4-cylinder engine. Pricing will be announced closer to the Malibu's official launch, but going to be

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1: Weather. Time to have a look at the all-important weather for tomorrow. Of course, tomorrow being the 11th day of September, thanks to the Bureau of Meteorology. Starting off in Perth, mostly sunny tomorrow and 26. Adelaide, sunny and 21. Melbourne, cloud clearing and 16. Hobart, sunny and 18. Looking at our nation's capital, mostly sunny in Canberra tomorrow and 21. Sydney, partly cloudy, 20. Partly cloudy also for Newcastle and 20. Heading towards Queensland, Brisbane, a shower or two and 22. Darwin, sunny and 35. And finally for Alice Springs, partly cloudy tomorrow and 28 degrees. 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Coming up, our feature for this hour, a gentleman celebrating 81 years, Puerto Rican, and international hits, made a lot of great international hits. We'll tell you who that is in just a moment. 16 minutes past four to take us there. Here's Cat Stevens and Classic Morning Has Broken.

0: Yes, if I can't have you, I don't want nobody, baby. That's taken from the Saturday Night Fever soundtrack. Great track. You're with ZFM, Power Country, Radio 16 and the Hume Travel Network. Approaching 23 minutes past the hour of four. Let's have a look who our feature is for this hour.
1: Happy birthday to you.
0: Celebrating 81 years today. Happy birthday, Jose Feliciano. He was born Jose Montesentre Feliciano Garcia on this day, the 10th of September 1945 in Lares in Puerto Rico. Of course, Puerto Rican musician recording many international hits, including a rendition of The Doors' Light My Fire, his self-penned Christmas song Feliz Navidad. Music genres he explores is a fusion of many styles such as Latin, blues, jazz, soul and rock music. In the United States, he's become popular in the 1960s, particularly after his 1968 album Feliciano reached number 2 on the music charts. Since then, his career, he's released over 50 albums worldwide in both English and Spanish languages. Of course, here he is with that hit from originally by The Doors. Here's Light My Fire. Here is Jose Feliciano.

0: Of course, Jose Feliciano celebrating a birthday today, born this day in 1945, of course, 81 today, of course, has some great hits, including, of course, Light My Fire, California Dreaming, and Stay With Me, amongst others. You're with ZFM, Power Country, Radio 16, and the Hume Travel Network. 22 minutes to the hour of 5. 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

0: Yeah, there's a popular voice. Of course, that's Blondie and French Kissing in the USA. You're with ZFM Power Country Radio 16 and the Hume Travel Network. Join us after 6 o'clock tonight for, of course, the best of Broadway with our own Ian Wheeler. Tonight he's having a look at the production of Swept Away. It's a broadcast musical, folk rock music of the Yvette Brothers from late 2024. A violent storm sinks a whaling ship. Four men are in a lifeboat and they have choices that they've got to make to stay alive. Sounds all right. 12 minutes to the hour of five. Time for Behind the Wheel.
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0: That, of course, Electric Avenue. It's a gentleman called Eddie Grant. Loved it. Before that, Australia's own Adam Brand and Feeling Single, seeing double. Not saying a word. You're with ZFM Power Country Radio 16 and the Hume Travel Network. 23 minutes past the hour of 5. Let's have a look at our final feet.
1: Happy birthday to you. Happy birthday to you. Happy birthday.
0: Celebrating 70 years today. Happy birthday, John Moilette. He was better known professionally as Johnny Fingers. Born this day, the 10th of September, 1956. Born in Dublin, Ireland. Of course, Irish keyboardist, co-founding member of the Hot New Wave band, which we're going to feature. Of course, the Boomtown Rats, notable for his attire of a striped pajamas on stage and his melodic piano style. Although uncredited as such for decades, he was a co-author of the Boomtown Rats hit Tell Me Why I Don't Like Mondays, of course, from 1979. In 2019, after the legal action, he received a financial settlement and was credited for having co-written the track. Of course, let's start with that. Of course, everybody hates Mondays, don't we? I Don't Like Mondays. Here is the Boomtown Rats.

The Boomtown Rats, of course, best known for their hit I Don't Like Mondays. That's Like Clockwise. Let's have a look at celebrating, of course, the 70th birthday today, of course, of John Moilet, better known as Johnny Fingers. Let's have a look who else is having a birthday on this day, the 10th of September. We have Barry Moore Barlow from Jethro Tull, Danny Hutton, we did from Three Dog Night, George McRae, Joe Perry from Aerosmith, Johnny Fingers we just did, Johnny Keating, Jose Feliciano we did in the middle hour, Pat Mastrolotto from Mr. Mister, Rosie Flores, Roy Brown, Siban Fay from Banana Raba, and finally we have Tommy Overstreet. He was born on this day in 1937. And if you're having a birthday on this Thursday, of course, the 10th day of September, hope you have a great birthday. Many happy returns from the staff and listeners here at ZFM, Power Country, Radio 16 and the Hume Travel Network. 20 minutes to the hour of 6, Thursday afternoon drive time.

0: might not have heard about MDT, but it's all around us. It's in neighbourhoods where you least expect it. And MDT is more prevalent on the streets than ever, and it won't be long before you're doing it too.
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Andy Gibb Band and Everlasting Love. That, of course, the edited version. Join us after 6 o'clock tonight for the Best of Broadway with our own Ian Wheeler. Tonight he's having a look at the production of Swept Away. It's a broadcast Broadway musical, folk rock music of the Avett Brothers from the late 2024. It's a violent storm sinks a whaling ship. Four men have to flee into a lifeboat, and the choices that they have to make to stay alive. That's from 6 o'clock tonight. Of course, Ian Wheeler and the Best of Broadway. And from midnight tonight, Sean Eisen's in the chair to take you through the early hours of course, Friday morning. It's 12 minutes to the hour of 6. That's me for this Thursday. I'll be back tomorrow afternoon, 3 o'clock, with more fun and games we call Drive Time. Till then, of course, have a safe Friday, won't you? Late night shopping tonight. Be careful on the roads. I'm going to leave you with Supertramp and Take the Long Way Home. No, just get home safely. Good afternoon, everyone.

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2: 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For 15 years he toiled with barley, hops and yeast, trying to ferment that perfect brew. 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And today that's the very same pub that brings you great hospitality along with that glorious Carlton Draft. 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Good friends and good company. 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
1: 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Welcome to Tarcutta. Tarcutta is located almost exactly halfway between Sydney and Melbourne. It has been a popular stopover and changeover point for truck drivers making their way between the two cities. It was near Tarcutta that the final section of the Hume Highway was sealed in 1940.
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3: 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The school zone speed limit applies on New South Wales government school days and during the times on the school zone sign. School zone hours are normally 8 a.m. until 9:30 a.m. and then 2:30 p.m. until 4 p.m. School zones are enforceable on all New South Wales government school days. 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

0: 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And I mean, it's summed up so well in that, the first lyrics of the chorus. You know, it's better than the buzz that I get from
1: 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There's nothing more Aussie than a koala up a gum tree.
0: It ain't got nothing.
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3: Welcome to Tarcutta. Charles Ebden was a pioneer founder of Tarcutta. He sold Mungaburina in 1837 and Karlsruhe in 1840, retaining Bongilla until 1851. From about 1840, Ebden lived in Melbourne, eventually in a mansion he built at the eastern end of Collins Street. He also built Black Rock House on Port Phillip Bay beyond Brighton.
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0: Another typical night here in Music City.
1: Typical
0: sports
1: night
0: fans.
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0: Hey, can I buy you a cheeseburger?
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0: Great.
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1: 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That's 02 692 870 34. Welcome to Benalla. In 1840, a squatter named Charles Ryan built the Black Swan Inn, a slab building, near what is now the intersection of Arundel Street and Kent Street. A post office opened there in 1844. 1847 saw the construction of a slab courthouse, a cottage for the Commissioner of Crown Lands and the first bridge. A new town survey was conducted the following year in the settlement named Benalla by the Superintendent Charles Latrobe. A small town developed along what is now Arundel Street with lots going on sale in Melbourne in 1849. By 1850, some residences, a blacksmith's, a general store and a boarding house had been built on the other side of the river with the Benalla Hotel under construction at the corner of Bridge and Nun Streets. A new two-storey Black Swan Inn was also being built. Benalla National School opened in Arundel Street in 1850. In 1854, the first Methodist service was conducted and small farming lots went on sale on surrounding land. A resident Anglican clergyman was appointed in 1855 and a telegraph station emerged in 1857. In 1858, a Catholic school and chapel, a brewery, a flour mill and a new wooden courthouse were added. Gold mining commenced to the southeast of town in 1860, but the fill produced little. The Anglican Church was built that year and a Presbyterian Church in 1861 when Benalla was proclaimed a town. In 1864, a brick courthouse was constructed and a primitive Methodist church opened. The first bank branch appeared in 1866 and the Benalla Road was formed in 1868, the year the first local newspaper went into publication.

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1: I like beer. It makes me a jolly good fellow.
2: So next time you're passing through Leechville, pop into the Leechville Hotel, where everyone's a local.
1: Yes, he likes it.
2: 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Good friends and good company. You'll find it all at the Victoria Hotel, Pyramid Hill.
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4: 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The school zone speed limit applies on New South Wales government school days and during the times on the school zone sign. School zone hours are normally 8 a.m. until 9:30 a.m. and then 2:30 p.m. until 4 p.m. School zones are enforceable on all New South Wales government school days. These include pupil free days and on the days when non-government schools may or may not be in operation.

We Dream was the last song we wrote for this record. And it's funny, it's like I really wanted this whole album to represent my life over the last couple of years. And so much has happened. Like, I moved to the other side of the world. I met the girl. I signed my first American record deal, which means I get to put music out here for the first time. And so much of all of that great stuff that's happened was just as a result of just like believing in like this dream, for lack of a better word. This dream to want to come over to the home of country music and play it here to the people that love it most. And this song, I feel like it encapsulates that feeling. And that's why we ended up having like this children's choir singing on that first part of the song there, because it really is that childhood feeling of like, man, one day I want to get to do that, and believing in yourself through all the tough times.

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0: I think my mom inspired it. You know, my mom got married when she was 16 and my dad was 18, and they're still together. And when I went off to college and started doing wild things, my mom had a really hard time with it, because I don't think that she ever got to have, I mean, she went to college, but she had three kids when she was going to college. So she, you know, didn't get to party that much. And when I started partying, I don't know, she got a little judgy at times. And I always thought, I always wondered what our relationship would have been like if she had have gotten to experience those things. So that was sort of like where the song came from. And then these two kind of like thought about their moms, and they added, you know, stuff that they could relate to about their moms' relationships.
1: I think that it is interesting. All of our moms like really love or loved our dad and us. So yeah. Every time it gets to that line, and all of our, and we were their life, you know, are their life. Mm-hmm. So that's one thing that we all can like relate to, in this feeling of our moms did everything for us. And we are definitely all three wilder than our moms were. So, yeah.
0: And we're all still really close with our moms too.
1: Yeah.

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1: Back in 1849, a Victorian barley farmer began brewing his own beer in a small wooden shack at the back of his farm. For 15 years he toiled with barley, hops and yeast, trying to ferment that perfect brew. But he never got it right. And then he died. So we bought up the land in Pyramid Hill at a very cheap price and built a magnificent pub. And today that's the very same pub that brings you great hospitality along with that glorious Carlton Draft. What a lovely story. Good friends and good company. You'll find it all at the Victoria Hotel, Pyramid Hill.
2: Welcome to Benalla. Benalla is on the Broken River, which rises to the southeast beyond Tolmy and flows northwest to join the Goulburn River near Shepparton. During much of its journey, the Broken River passes through a floodplain, resulting in multiple watercourses and swampy depressions. Today, still, the Broken River can cause extensive flooding. When pastoral overlanders followed reports by explorers Hume, Hovell and Mitchell of the Port Phillip grazing lands, they had to cross the Broken River. Alexander Mollison found a narrow stream bed and built a temporary bridge to transport stock and equipment in 1837. He broke through the swampy river and it thereafter became Broken River. Mollison's route became an accepted means of access. It was marked out with some care for the purposes of an overland mail service between Melbourne and Sydney by Joseph Auden in 1838, and for policing of the district. An Aboriginal massacre of several members of George Faithful's pastoral run in 1838 near Benalla provoked official attention to the district.
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0: man, the person responsible for me still being alive, Ken God.
1: The driver looks worriedly in a side mirror as a police officer approaches his car.
2: So you're going too fast.
1: The policeman has a double.
2: License, boys.
3: Double demerits come into force this holiday period. Which means if you're caught speeding or not wearing a seatbelt or helmet, you're in for double the consequences. 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

I work for Mawson's, and they're a fantastic company to work for. They're really supportive of their staff, and they're really involved in the community. It's an honour to be able to be collaborating with them, producing great products, and being such a great team.

Some just live. Well, they kind of do, don't they? Some people just go through life never doing anything different. Going back to places we've always been before, making the same mistakes, doing the same old thing. And then some people live and learn and change and grow and, you know, and their life kind of keeps evolving. And obviously the second type is what I want to be. I want to

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2: The Reading Writing Hotline is there to help adults who have difficulties with reading, writing or spelling. 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

0: Young Again's a special one because I feel like it's definitely one of those songs that I just want to play over and over at the live show, and I finish the show every night with it. But it's also, it's that feeling that I try to wake up every day and live like in the moment and take the opportunity for the life that you have right in front of you. And the line is, we will never be this young again. And it's so true. And it's as true when I wrote the song on a mandolin, and it's as true when I sing it to a festival crowd in the UK or a festival crowd in Oklahoma, or whether I'm just listening to it as I'm driving around.
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0: Hi, this is Anne Kirkpatrick, and as you know, January is country music time. We're all heading up to the exciting Tamworth Country Music Festival, finishing, of course, with a spectacular Country Music Awards of Australia.
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6: Welcome to Broadford. Broadford is located 72 kilometres north of Melbourne and 216 metres above sea level in the sheep and cattle district of south central Victoria. Interestingly, its emergence as a township was more a result of the northbound traffic from Melbourne rather than the needs of the local farmers. In 1842, the Sunday Creek Inn, named after a nearby stream where the explorers Hume and Hovell camped one Sunday, and Stockyard Inn were built to cater for the passing trade. Blacksmiths and small stores soon appeared and the town was gazetted in 1854, with original allotments selling at £2 a piece. The area between the two inns became the focal point of the village's business and leisure activities.

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1: G'day, Baz. What you been up to?
2: Helping to catch smugglers.
1: Pull the other one, mate.
2: Nah, seriously. The kids come home the other day with some story about a bloke stuffing live lizards into plastic tubes.
1: Oh.
2: So I go and take a squiz, and sure enough, there's this joker out in the scrub. Only this time he's got a big net and he's trying to catch cockies.
1: So did you confront him?
2: You kidding? Nah, mate, I bravely snuck away and rung the customs hotline.
1: The what?
2: The customs hotline. Easy number to remember, 1-800-06-1800. I gave him a description of the bloke and the number plate of his car.
1: So what happened?
2: Well, customs caught up with him at Perth Airport, trying to smuggle something like 200 native birds and animals out.
1: Oh, mate, they're worth a fortune overseas.
2: Not this lot. This bloke's facing up to 10 years in jail.
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As always, we thank Mississippi Spud for our intro track, Mississippi Chicken Pickin'. Now I hope you're ready for a fabulous hour, because we've got a great lineup of brand new artists and brand new songs. And this week we're going to kick it off with a brand new release from Johnny Kaiser called Crazy Kinda Love.

Absolutely fabulous song, Johnny. And you know, I know people like that. Next up, I'd like to introduce Mary Elizabeth Long with a song that should do really well for her called He's With Me.

Fabulous song, Mary Elizabeth. And ooh, I see a cat fight in the future. Next up, let's bring on Rick Franklin with a love song of his own called Tell Me That You Love Me.

absolutely gorgeous song, Rick, and I hope that does very well for you. Next up, I'd like to bring back Eric Jackson and the Willow River Band with their latest called Only a Living. It's only

Great song, Eric, and fabulous reminder that you work for a living, but don't live to work. Next up, let's bring on Terry Brown with a song I fell in love with when I heard it, called Another Bronc to Ride.

Absolutely love this song, Terry, and great tribute to Bronc Riders of yesterday and today. Next up, I'd like to introduce Capt C with a song that I think is going to be a big hit for him called Be Like Wyatt Earp.

great Western song, guys, and I'll say it again. I think it belongs in a movie. Now let's bring on Meg Devlin Irish with a gorgeous gospel song called In Jesus We Are Reborn.

Absolutely beautiful song, Meg. And all I can say to that one is amen. Next up, I'd like to introduce John Cadley with a song that I think is definitely going to be a hit called Just 'Cause I'm a Fool.

Thanks so much, John, and that's definitely a top 40 material there. Next up, I'd like to introduce My Heart to Yours with a song that I think a lot of us can relate to called Make Mine a Honky Tonk.

great job, guys. And if you have to work for a living, you might as well have fun. Now let's bring back Steve Zawala with his latest and greatest called I Know.

Beautiful love song, Steve, and keep writing those hits. Now let's bring back Bill Hearn with another dandy from him called Second Fiddle.

Thanks so much, Bill, and great honky tonker. Next up, we have Doug Atkins with a song about finding that one true love called One Kiss.

Another top-notch song, Doug, and just keep rolling out the hits. Next up, we have Sean Oliu with a song that's doing very well out there on the airwaves called Queen of Hearts.

Absolutely fabulous song, Sean, and I can see why it's doing so well. Now, last but definitely not least, is another gorgeous gospel song by Vaya Dey called Song in My Heart. Then Spud will take us out with his song, Mississippi Chicken Pickin'. Thanks for tuning into the show, and hope you'll drop by next time for another hour or so of fantastic independent country music. Take care, and remember, keep it country.

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stores use trucks to deliver stock so that shopping can be done. 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Cement trucks mix the concrete as they drive to another job.

Down the highways bring the essential things for life, and a truckie works long hours away from his home and wife. 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

G'day, thanks for joining me. This is Sean Eisen, and a big hello to everyone out there listening on the road. Please drive safe, and let's see if I can help you get where you're heading.

This song is for Landon and Sophia. Hello, thanks for calling in. How are you? This track's for you.

0: And that was Love and Theft with Girls Look Hot in Trucks. Oh, and don't they?
1: This song's for Anthony and Brooke. How you going?

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3: Welcome to Benalla. The site of Benalla today was originally a pastoral run owned by the Reverend Joseph Docker in 1838. And called Benalta Run, from the Aboriginal word for musk duck. A town was laid out on the site in 1846. The post office opened on the 1st of December 1844, but was named Broken River until the 1st of January 1854. A hotel, the Black Swan, was opened at Benalla in 1840, and a post office in 1844. The Commissioner for Crown Lands for the Murray District resided in Benalla, and conducted a court of petty sessions from 1846. A timber bridge was built over the river in 1847. Next year a hamlet was surveyed and named after the Benalta pastoral run. The name is thought to be derived from an Aboriginal word meaning water holes. The change of spelling from Benalta to Benalla probably arose from the original Benalta Run's proprietor, Edward Grimes, not crossing the T when he filled in the application for the lease of the run.

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0: Following these simple rules will make using roundabouts easier. The roundabout sign means slow down and prepare to give way. So as you're approaching a roundabout, you must slow down and if necessary stop and give way to traffic already on the roundabout. When there is a safe gap in the traffic, enter the roundabout. You must also indicate left when exiting. Remember, slow down and give way to traffic already on the roundabout. The road is there to share.
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Oh, this is James Blundell, and we're all heading for the mighty Tamworth Country Music Festival. It's on for 10 days, climaxing with the Country Music Awards of Australia. We hope to see you there.

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2: Hi, this is Lee Kernighan here, and we're all heading for the mighty Tamworth Country Music Festival. It's on for 10 days, climaxing with the Country Music Awards of Australia. Hope to see you there.

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Secondhand Hurt is a breakup song, but it's got this unique perspective where it's like, I was the one that broke up with you, and it doesn't make sense that for some reason I'm the one that's heartbroken. I'm the one that's going through it. And so we wanted to write a unique song.

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2: 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And today, that's the very same pub that brings you great hospitality along with that glorious Carlton Draft. 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
3: Welcome to Tarcutta. Charles Ebden was a pioneer founder of Tarcutta. In the spring of 1835, before Sir Thomas Mitchell set out on his expedition, Ebden's stockman, William Wise, formed two runs on the Murray, Munga Marina on the side of Albury and Bonegilla on the Port Phillip side of the river. Ebden's were hence the first stock to cross the Murray. Accounts of his subsequent movements vary.
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0: 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Catch it!
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0: Dance With Me is probably my favorite song on the record. It's my favorite because I feel like I still have this idea that the songs that come from those pure moments of inspiration are the ones that are the best. And the chorus of this song, Dance With Me, came one morning. I was waiting for Kelsey to come on TV and perform one of her songs on a morning show, and I had the TV on mute, and I was sitting there with my guitar at 9 o'clock on a Tuesday, and this whole first verse chorus just came out in 25 minutes. And there's something magical about the honesty behind a moment like that. And I'm so glad we captured it in this song. Dance With Me is my favorite song on the record, probably my favorite song I've ever written. It's a love song. It's the first song that I wrote for my now wife, Kelsey. And every time I hear it, every time I sing it, that feeling comes back. I'm stoked to have her singing the harmonies on this song with me as well. It was done. The record was done, and I was so happy with it. And then we decided to ask Kelsey to come in and sing on it, and I can't wait for you to hear it. Dance With Me is really the magical moment of this record for me. It's the first song that I wrote for my now wife, Kelsey, and it just came from a pure moment. It was like one of those inspiration moments where I was just sitting there with a guitar on a Tuesday morning, and in 25 minutes, this whole verse chorus came out, and we made the record, and at the very last minute, we decided, I decided to ask if Kelsey would come in and sing on the track.
1: What should it
0: and,
1: be?
0: We thought it was done.
2: I don't remember too clear how smelly a beer and obsession CK. Cool.
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2: Welcome to Tarkata. The Tarkata Country Women's Association was formed out of desperate need. Country women were fighting isolation and an appalling lack of health facilities and the constraints of a male-dominated society. The association was built by women who had to watch helplessly as their children died from minor illnesses. These women realised they had nowhere to turn but to themselves, and the result was staggering. Within a year, the association was a unified, resourceful group that was going from strength to strength. The members worked tirelessly to set up baby health care centres, fund bush nurses, build and staff maternity wards, hospitals, schools, rest homes, seaside and mountain holiday cottages, and much more. At the same time, they continued to run homes in which they were often mother, nurse, teacher, and general hand. The women of the CWA, while believing deeply that their role in the family is vitally important, have been initiators, fighters, and lobbyists. They have made localities into communities by providing social activities and educational, recreational, and medical facilities.
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0: 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The number is 1300 655 06. 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

Welcome to Tarkata. Joseph Climpson was a war hero and police officer in Tarkata in 1929. Climpson enlisted in the Australian Imperial Force, the AIF, on the 14th of August 1914. He landed on Gallipoli on the 25th of April 1915 with the 1st Division Signal Company and was promoted Lance Corporal next day. Mentioned in General Sir Ian Hamilton's dispatch of 11th of December, he was transferred to 4th Division Signal Company on the 12th of March 1916. He sailed for France on the 2nd of June, was promoted corporal on 16th of June, and saw action at Poitiers in July. For his performance during this and later engagements on the Somme, he was promoted to sergeant on 2nd November and awarded the Military Medal in December. Climpson returned to Australia in June 1919, and on demobilisation he joined the New South Wales Police Force. After training at the police depot in Sydney, he was stationed at Wagga Wagga. On 7th of April 1920, at Surry Hills, he married Dorothy May Stevens, whom he had met in Britain. Briefly at Witten in 1921, he was at Adelong in 1921-25, and at Maud in 1925-29, he attained the rank of Constable First Class on July 1928. Next year he was transferred to Tarkata. As a country policeman, Climpson was involved with the Boy Scouts Association and organised amateur concert parties.

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3: 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We will have some of the most brilliant visionaries, artists, healers, and authors who have walked miraculous journeys inspiring you. Tonight is episode 14, direct from the Akashic Records, an hour where the soul speaks. Tonight we're going to do live, spontaneous Akashic Records consultations that explore the innermost heartfelt questions. And then we're going to go on and answer a larger question that the whole world is currently looking at. And finally, we're going to take a look at, can the Akashic Records open us to wellsprings of creativity? Tonight, our guest is Ronnie Reisler, visionary artist and co-founder, manager of Akashic Records Consultants International, LLC. I am also another co-founder. Ronnie and I are sisters, and we started working and being trained in accessing the Akashic Records in 1990. For Ronnie, art is another way of accessing and conveying the divine. It is a reflection of sacred energy, and she has spent decades studying and teaching. Ronnie's work with the Akashic Records has never been confined to teaching alone. In 1998, she received her first certification in mandala creation, an art form that became deeply intertwined with her spiritual practice. She began using the wisdom of the Akashic Records to guide and inform her artistic expression, creating mandalas that carry the vibrational essence of the Akashic field. Let's welcome Ronnie to our show.
4: Hi, Elena. I'm thrilled to be here again. It's such a delight, and I so appreciate the opportunity. Thank you for having me on again.
3: Well, it's a great pleasure to be able to have you on the show again. And before we begin asking each other questions through the Akashic Records, I want to go back for a couple of seconds and answer some questions. You know, we've heard these questions for years, but suddenly they've like reappeared in the last 2 weeks from people and people taking consultations. So I'm going to answer, then Ronnie will give an answer about these questions that keep coming up more recently. The first question that came up in the last 2 weeks was, a man came up to me and said, are you reading something? You're reading something? Are there books, like books in the sky? What exactly is this? Well, the answer is there are no books. The Akashic records, even though they're called records like books, someone once said to me, do you dance to this? Because they're records, incidentally. I thought I'd throw that in. But the Akashic records are actually a vibrational field. It's part of the quantum field, a word that's used a lot more these days. And it's in a certain frequency. So when we access, we are actually expanding through a sacred prayer into that frequency and receiving what we call information from it. Now, this information is, in a sense, way beyond us, but it was emphasized to us, it's also inside of us. This is an important concept because it's in the resonance of the subatomic level of our own cells, but that's a transcendent field that does not know a boundary. So there is a sense that the wisdom which is being emphasized is coming from something beyond and stepped through from a weave, like a carpet, coming from a higher level, and we're in a little more dense level, and it's stepped through to us, and we're able to receive the information. We access it actually through the crown. The crown extends, moves into the heart, and it expands from there. And we receive this information in unique ways for us. So, Ronnie, do you want to go on and explain it further, please?
4: Well, through the time and an experience of teaching and working with the records over the years, what I have discovered first, which we might do well to share with everybody, is that everybody accesses the records in different ways. And some of that has to do with our own personal vibration, our own personal frequency, and how much inner work we've done for ourselves. But I do remember that when I first learned how to do this, I only saw small little images, and the best way I can describe it is behind my eyes. I could see it, but it was not in front of my eyes. It was behind my eyes. As I practiced and worked more with our teacher, Mary Parker, and you and I worked together, that began to expand. The images changed. They filled out more in my being. And then I began to see words, hear sounds, and feel in my body. So the information comes through on a lot of different planes. And sometimes what questions you are answering or where you are looking has to do with that reception. But to say that it's actually a book, no, it is not. It is definitely an energy frequency, a vibration, and a connection with, one might say, the higher self, the universal voice, the divine presence. There are lots of terms for that. Mm-hmm. But certainly in our teachings, what we learned is that there was a time when mankind could do this, and our relearning this process is actually remembering the ability that we had originally in our formative development as human beings.
3: Yes. Yes, I think that's very important because we're returning to our authentic self, that we are able to extend ourselves and expand and really move into this, to emerge into it. And it is part of our own sacred development. So thank you with that, Ronnie. I just want to ask you, let's take a look at this for a second. This really came up big in the last 2 weeks. Is this channeling? Is this channeling? Let me quickly say that this is not channeling. And let me explain what I mean. It has been emphasized to us that there is no other entity, energy matrix, being that comes through us at this time. We are meant, as we have just said, to integrate and include our whole personality, which we move into neutral, but it's still us. We keep our eyes open at all times to see what's around, and we expand into it. The goal, as we mentioned, is to have this available to us in our full waking consciousness. So there's nothing that steps out and something else steps in. So do you want to elaborate a little bit on that, Ronnie?
4: I would agree with that answer. And also, I am aware that there are different kinds of styles of channeling as well. And a good example is Edgar Cayce, who was one of the early people who began publicizing his information, which was from the Akashic Records. He would go into a trance. And in that case, his eyes were closed and he had people by him. He had a conductor and a secretary sitting with him as he went into this trance. Now, when he was in the trance, he was not present. He did not remember, according to the literature that I've read, what he said. So fortunately, the conductor and the secretary wrote all these notes, and that is how all his wonderful material was finally published, gathered up and published. Our teacher, Mary Parker, stressed one important thing, and that was this. The reason why our modality is unique is that being absent as a channel, we use the word channel, meaning we are a conduit, allowing the information to come through, but we are present and awake so that we also learn from the information. It is for our development to do this as well as to assist someone else. And if we're doing a consultation, someone is actually sitting across from us. We are connected visually with that person. Our eyes are open.
3: Yes.
4: We are both present with each other. And
3: yes.
4: So all involved are learning at one time.
3: Thank you, Ronnie. That's a wonderful explanation of what we do. And right now we're going to take a little break. It's time to go on the break. But before we do, I want to give everyone Ronnie's information so that you can get in touch with her. So Ronnie, please give your information to our listeners.
4: Well, thank you. Right now, the best way to contact me is through my email address, ronnie@mandelaofthesoul.studio. My website is now up, but it is not complete. However, you may visit it to get an idea of some of the mandalas that are going to go up on the web. And the web URL is mandelaofthesoul.studio.
3: 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You're listening to Passion of the Soul with Elena Lieberman. And when we come back, we're going to be diving deeper into the Akashic Records for a real consultations and sometimes using grace and prayers if they're appropriate. So we'll see you soon.

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0: We're back on Passion of the Soul. I'm your host, Elena Lieberman. And now we're going to ask some questions. Now, let me explain that we used a sacred prayer prior to going on this evening to access Ronnie's Akashic Records and to access my Akashic Records. So we're all set to go. So now you're going to hear a real question coming from me. I didn't tell Ronnie beforehand, and it's a really true question. And I may ask another question, depending on how it goes. We'll see what comes forward. Okay, Ronnie, so here's the question. And I feel like I'm letting everybody know what issues I have here, but it's a real issue. It's very difficult for me to move from one part of my life to another part of my life. I feel like I'm neglecting things. I feel like I should be some in another aspect of living, that things are disorganized before it, and it's very fragmenting, and it can bring up a lot of emotions. And it's about balance. I do not feel I flow in balance to the different areas of my life. And let me add that this has been an issue for a long time. So whatever you're getting, it would be really appreciated.
1: So what I receive about this first is that you are overwhelming yourself by putting all of this together into one ball of energy by saying, in this area, I'm not doing this, and in that area, I'm not doing that, and I should be doing this. And the should pertains back to old judgments and perceptions that may have come to you from our childhood, our family life. So, to support yourself, to assist yourself in this, is first break these down into what may appear to be smaller tasks. That if you have one thing where you're feeling that you should have done something or you didn't do it, work with that first. Try not to allow the conversation about, well, I also have to do this and I didn't do that and so on and so forth. You're amassing this negative energy when you have the capacity and the power to dismantle it. And it looks like, you have a yarn, a ball of yarn that's all tangled up, and you're trying to get it all apart so that you can do something with it. So how do you do that? You take one part of it and you work with that part and start pulling the threads out. And then when it feels and looks like it's manageable, you move to the next thing and do that. Because what happens is when you see the one knot of yarn in the whole mass of yarn, your mind or your emotional body immediately absorbs the whole mass, so it looks like it's bigger than it is.
0: I want to move deeper in this because you really hit something, a deeper question that when I'm really confronted with that, you said that I don't feel that I have the power to deal with it. I feel like it's larger than me and I don't have that power. And I feel like I feel very diminished of power when looking at this movement through the whole. But I do understand what you're saying about like taking one knot at a time when you're untangling things and focusing there. But that I still have an awareness like weighing or causing an anxiety that I'm not doing the rest of it. I don't feel I'm empowered to do the rest or to get through it. So I just like drop it. I feel like it doesn't go. I'm not making progress on it. So what are you receiving about that and disempowerment piece?
1: Well, you said something interesting just now about dropping it, dropping some part of it, or dropping whatever. What would happen to you if you dropped it? quote, dropped it, what would happen to you? What's the consequence of that?
0: A mess. I'd be uncomfortable.
1: Okay. So there's something about going back to when you were younger, when you identified or experienced that sense of discomfort.
0: So what do I do with that? Like, it's a feeling of disorganization and not finding things, and it's a feeling of overwhelm. The task at hand is larger than I am. And that's the feeling.
1: It's the feeling, but it's not true. So going back to that part of where you recall when you first began to experience that, see, this is also, you know, there, this is sort of, it's a habit in the body. The body has been programmed to do this beyond what you're actually aware of anymore. So what they're saying is to go back to a moment or those events earlier on when you recall you first recognized or felt that, and work with that, just focus on that individually and start releasing it.
0: Okay, so how do I release it?
1: So we have tremendous toolboxes through working with the records.
0: Yes.
1: And mostly it would be the grace points and asking the records to give you some affirmations to incorporate with that. For example, they're telling me to first go to the physical grace points, releasing from the body and releasing from the cellular.
0: This is here.
1: Right. My grace points are in my left hand, the rest are on my right. I know I do it a little different than you do. But the important thing is that you want to dismantle the physical habit, aptitude, programming of how your body is responding to this first, and then your mind records it and say, oh, because it's familiar in your body already. So you want to do that first. Whatever you remember of it, start releasing it that way and doing the forgiveness prayer, doing the prayer that releases outside influences and the prayer that releases energy patterns.
0: Oh.
1: Loved ones. And the big one is the energy pattern.
0: The energy pattern. That's the third prayer. Okay. So that would be forgiveness. That's the outside influences. We're going to let go of that. We have the prayers. And then the energy pattern.
1: Right.
0: Send it on its way, basically, is what the prayer says.
1: And the energy, the energy pattern is very important, because what's going on in your body is also, you know, a particle thing. It's a cellular thing. And that has to do with frequency. So you want to get the energy, you know, releasing the energy patterns is important for that. And just do a small piece. Don't beat yourself up because you're not doing a whole thing. Do a small piece. You don't need an elephant all at once.
0: Yeah. So, you know what else? When I start to relive it while you're talking about it, I can feel, you know, that one of the teachers emphasizes, where are you feeling it in your body? And it's like my body shrinks in. And especially, it's like shrinking. And I don't breathe fully and presently. In a deep way. So the prayers will really help that. And so thank you. And I'm going to work on that. We're not making this up. You know, these things are really present in our lives, these kind of flows. And I am really going to, I have the prayers and I'm going to work on that. And we're going to go on a break, and then we'll pick up. I'll be doing a consultation for Ronnie. And, I want to let you know that you're all listening to Passion of the Soul. And when we come back, I'm going to do the consultation for Ronnie, and then in the for part of it, and then we're going to move into a big question, and that's going to be a consultation together on synthesizing and healing the chaotic world of diversity. So stay tuned, and we'll be right back.

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0: We're back on Passion of the Soul. And Ronnie, will you please give us your information again so we can contact you for private consultations and ordering the Mandala of the Soul prints and private commissions?
1: It is best to contact me through my email address, Ronnie, RONI, at mandalaofthesoul.studio. My website is up. It is not completely done yet, but you may have a chance to see some of the other mandalas, and that is mandalaofthesoul.studio.
0: Thank you. And now we're going to continue our individual consultation, and then we're going to the larger question that we're going to be receiving on after that, which is synthesizing and healing the chaotic world of diversity, and see what comes through on that. But Ronnie, go ahead and ask your question now, and let's see what comes forward on that.
1: My question is, well, before I begin with this question, let me just say that if you receive through the records another way or format to ask this question, please go ahead and tell me that or let me know or move into it. My question is, how can I heighten my abilities to hear my own inner voice and guidance?
0: What I'm receiving very clearly through the records, and incidentally, we use levels of consciousness that we call masters, teachers, and loved ones. We're using Ronnie's masters, teachers, and loved ones, but it is all the Akashic records. And what I'm seeing very clearly here are little conduits that are coming in, and they've always been coming in. But you're so used to them from childhood that you didn't know what that was. So it's to understand that you've always been this child of the universe and trying to fit in because you sensed it from a higher place and it didn't take form or shape in your personality. It was not something that you could understand as a child. You knew you were good at art. You knew you were creative, but you didn't know this connection. You know, the conduits almost look like a broad crown that's sparkling like a crown on a person, even though it's an energetic. And that it's like receiving the higher crown coming down to this dimension and stating that I am ready to receive it. I embrace it is very important. And that no matter what, how it comes in to be still, it's like the crown is hovering on top of you. And then it's finally on top of you, like you're being crowned. And that's a very clear, and the next thing is that it's very brilliant. It sparkles. So it's a question of when you rotate that crown, what aspect do you see? You can actually say, show me, rotate the crown for me so I can see the fuller picture of who I am for my soul and or spirit. Because that's where you are truly crowned, and also that's where you receive the blessings. The blessings are an internal, showering, beautiful array of light, of sound, of tone. It's a glorious thing. And here's another piece. When you were a child, you were so concerned actually about, well, I don't feel like I fit in. Where do I fit in? So you went here and there that it blocked the loving glory of who you truly were. You couldn't see your expansive being. But you had glints of it when you created something. But now what it turns out, what I'm really hearing is that the mandala form, because it has so much that draws in detail, all of it is a reflection back of what you were always receiving, even as a child, all these little things, but you didn't know where to put it. You didn't know how to act. You tried different stuff. You went here, you went there, but now you realize this was always you. So even the mandalas that you're doing truly for others is coming from this amazing flow, like tributaries of light. That's the real you. It comes from the real you, even though it's like a mirror that you're giving out to someone else. And there's a very glorious, expansive quality to it that you just had to do a certain life journey to get here. So that's what I'm receiving. So to be still and just receive it and be excited that the glory is coming to you. That's how I receive it.
1: So stillness is the key to this. Is that correct?
0: Being still. It's stillness. But if you were to win an award and you were in a line, I'm being shown this in the records. If you were to win an award and you were in the line, you'd be going like this and you'd be very still waiting for your turn to get this award. So it's the stillness. It's the anticipation. You're clear. You're still, and you don't know what that award will be exactly this time, but it's like, I'm waiting. I'm open. I'm going to get this award any minute. And that's the stillness. There's it's like an excited stillness. That they're talking about right now for you. And there is a feeling of a great reward with it. There really is.
1: I just want to say to you that, and you could not have known this because I didn't tell you this, but today, just earlier in the day, I was reading some material by one of the teachers I'm reading. That was saying something very similar to what you just gave me.
0: Good. Now you're really hearing.
1: It had to do with a slightly different aspect of my life, but it was telling me that, you know, I'm pretty good at being still, but then I also get impatient, and that's where I start sometimes. Losing that ability to really, you know, I double guess myself and so on and so forth, what a lot of people do. But this was, it's like, okay, you better hear this because this is the second time it's coming to you.
0: That's amazing. That's a synchronicity that the divine wants you to hear about. Yes, that excitement. Yeah, wonderful.
1: Yes, I'm using my grace point to anchor that in, as we say.
0: Yeah, that's called the grace point to anchor it in. Yeah, that's wonderful. Thank you.
1: It has a lot of significance to me. It really does.
0: Wonderful. Yeah. That's really wonderful. Yeah. So now we have a little time before our break. Let's get a real big question going for a little bit. And what are we receiving about this healing of the chaotic world of diversity? You know, it's very extreme. I mean, we don't have to tell you how extreme. The whole peoples don't like these peoples and all this, and they're for that, and they're way over here, and it's completely diverse. They're all saying different things, and it's very confusing in this kind of chaos. So, Roddy, what are they telling you about this?
1: Well, actually, while you were saying that, I got this little wording, wasn't exactly a voice, saying, see how you call this chaos. How is your perception around this? When you're building a house or making a garden, you have to bring all the materials in and clear the space for it and dig up the soil and do all these things, which if you did not know what the purpose was, would look chaotic because it can be messy. So that's one thing. That's one thing. That's something simply to think about. But the other thing that comes up to me is I think it was Gandhi who said, be the example in the world of how you want the world to be. And I'm paraphrasing it, I'm sure. We all have to do our own inner work. That if we cannot make somebody else think another way or do another thing differently than what they're doing for whatever reason or purpose their life path is giving to them. What we can do is bring ourselves into a loving, non-judgmental clarity and hold space for everybody else to move into that kind of thing for themselves.
0: I just want to say very quickly, and we'll be going on a break soon, but very quickly, one of the images I'm getting, which is from a little different perspective, and certainly everything that Ronnie's saying makes a lot of deep sense to me, is that I'm seeing all different elements that are separated. They bear outwardly no resemblance to one another, and they start spinning. They start spinning and spinning and spinning and spinning, and they become one, like a world, one huge element, and then they start shining, that it takes all of those things to make them have vital force. It takes all of these elements moving together. And then when I see that, I see the spinning, it almost reminds me of when you see a brilliant ornament actually on a tree, but it just starts to glow. The spinning starts to glow and glow as one mass. So what does it takes a vision to keep seeing that light that's functioning, spinning, giving life as one. And it takes a leap up that you see that as one at the end of the tunnel, no matter how diverse it looks, that exists when there is this unified sense of life that is beyond the fragment that we see. And that's the image that I'm given. We're going to take a little break right now. So we're going on the break right now, and in the next part, after we do this, Ronnie is going to show you two prints of mandalas that are available. Her newest one is called Vision of the Destiny of America. That's going to be the first one, and it's specially priced now because it's a new release. The second one is going to be called Relationship, which is now an edition on Giclée print. So stay tuned, and we'll be right back.

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0: 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I'd love to hear from you. So now we're going to be showing Ronnie's magnificent mandalas. And the first one is what I'll just call the American one, or the Healing of America, Destiny of America. And we're going to bring that up now, and she is going to describe some of the main features of it in interpretation. So go ahead, Ronnie. And I think that's up. Yeah.
1: Well, interestingly enough, this mandala depicts partially what you actually just received through the records. The idea that there is a core of light coming out, and around that is the Sarasara, which is the ultimate enlightenment of the crown chakra, final enlightenment in that, and those are the spirals that are going around. But beyond that is the sacred geometry of the tetrahedron, and beyond that are angelic wings that are the guardians of the country, of the population, and of the advancement of the nation or the energies of the nation. One of the prime things of it is that there's a circle of hands going around midway in the circle, and those hands are one reaching out to the other, and on top of each one, they're all different colors, and they have golden hearts coming out. And that is the example of reaching out, being together, and collaborating or assisting one another. And around the outer is the Liberty lamp that the Statue of Liberty holds, which one sees as one approaches the country from the sea. The Liberty torch.
0: That's fantastic, Ronnie. And a little later, we'll tell everyone how they can get those prints. But now, if you'll bring up the relationship print now. Okay, is that up now? Okay. So, Ronnie, do you want to describe the relate? This is really different from the other one. Yeah, that's amazing that you come up with all of this. So go ahead and describe this gorgeous relationship print.
1: Well, truth be said, as you pointed out, it's amazing that they're all different. And that's only because the Akashic records are the guidance for all of these. And they really lead me into the imagery, colors, and everything, the symbols that come out. So this mandala is denotes a loving relationship. And if you look closely at it, you will see that there are dual symbols everywhere. There are hearts that are intertwined. There are lotuses opening, receiving diamonds representing a very clear and pure energy and a very eternal energy, because diamonds last a very long time. And there are more than one sets of hearts on top of one another and next to each other. And they're all circling the center of the divine light. Huh. And so the importance of it is that the colors are beautiful and they're jewel gem tone. So there's a kind of purity and loving connection that's communicated through the mandala.
0: Well, that's fantastic. And I mean, it's so infinite and possibilities when we access the Akashic records, that they're beautiful, beautiful pieces of art. So, Ronnie, do you have a quick closing message before I read this other wonderful message?
1: Well, it's been wonderful to be on here, Elena. Thank you so much. And excellent reading. I am really appreciative of it. And it certainly did. I did feel myself resonate with it. There's a deep understanding to it, which, you know, I didn't reveal, but it means a great deal to me. And, I think that, you know, we are all moving forward in a high level. Yes. And in a heartfelt way. And that's what we have to remember. So thank you so much for the opportunity. I appreciate
0: it. We loved having you on the show and your beautiful artwork. Thank you so much. And I just want to read something and then I'll tell you who wrote it. You may guess. This is in some of our material. The Akashic Records are not about finding out what is wrong with us. They are not about fixing ourselves or only used to clear for clearing and uplifting. At their very deepest level, they are to show us how connected to God we really are,

0: This was received by Ronnie in a vision, and we have incorporated it into our materials in the classes that we teach for Akashic Records Consultants International. I want to thank you all for tuning into Passion of the Soul, and I really had a wonderful time. And Ronnie, please give us your contact information one more time so listeners can contact you for the beautiful mandalas or consultations.
1: Please contact me primarily at my email address, Ronnie, R-O-N-I, at mandalaofthesoul.com. No, I am sorry. It's mandalaofthesoul.studio. That's okay. 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
0: 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Next time on September 3rd, join me for my show, The Melody of Unbridled Light. See you then. Thank you for being with us today. I'm your host, Elena Lieberman. 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
1: Siren with gold eyes. 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Sure, we've all heard about Shell and Chris and Willie and Bobby Bears. She smiled on the Johnnies, the Pearls, and any music world millionaires. Like a beacon, she goes seeking sea, her lawn so fertile. To a free man, she's a prison. To a cage one, she's a fire. She's the reason there's a Sunday morning coming down.

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Came herself a time or two. No matter how satisfied her spring was saying, she always wanted someone new. The next him or them or her are all stamina to last the night. Be a star in this lady's town. 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You could fight. 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Not romantic art, based on past. If you forget that rule, you can bet your backside and she will bury it in your ass. A tramp, slut, a bitch, a mutt. 1,000 pawn shop guitars. A nasty little needle. To a vein that feeds a singer's heart. She lurks in friendly shadows, but she's a junkie with a limp. The agents are her bookie, and the labels are her pen. I'll tell you a well-known secret, a tiny place known far and wide. The devil walks among us folks, and Nashville is his bride. All the chaos he has caused and done, his greatest trick is to every guitar.

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0: Hartwig's Spare Parts stock the largest range of heavy truck spare parts outside the metropolitan area, with spares for all models including Western Star, Sterling, Freightliner, Mercedes-Benz and Nissan UD trucks. 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
0: Welcome to Seymour. 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
1: Hi, this is Anne Kirkpatrick, and as you know, January is country music time. We're all heading up to the exciting Tamworth Country Music Festival, finishing, of course, with a spectacular Country Music Awards of Australia.
2: Back in 1849, a Victorian barley farmer began brewing his own beer in a small wooden shack at the back of his farm. For 15 years he toiled with barley, hops and yeast, trying to ferment that perfect brew. But he never got it right. And then he died. So we bought up the land in Pyramid Hill at a very cheap price and built a magnificent pub. And today that's the very same pub that brings you great hospitality along with that glorious Carlton Draft. What a lovely story. Good friends and good company. You'll find it all at the Victoria Hotel, Pyramid Hill.
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4: Welcome to Winton. Winton dates back to 1857, but has slowly declined over the last 50 years. In a familiar pattern, the railway station closed in 1959. The post office closed a year later, and in 1987, the place was bypassed by the Hume Freeway. All that is left of the town now are a few houses, a primary school, a county fire authority shed, a derelict roadhouse, and the cemetery. Winton is also bang in the middle of Ned Kelly territory, and in 1878 reputedly played its part in the creation of the Iron Man's legend. Constable Fitzpatrick apparently got drunk in the Winton pub before allegedly assaulting Ned's mother and sister at Beveridge, thus triggering gunshots and the Kelly gang's rampage across Victoria. Sure.

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Good morning, you're listening to the Mid-Morning Show with Sean Eisen. And to start the show off there today, we heard Musical Youth with Pass the Dutchie. And if you don't know what they're really talking about there, I'm not going to educate you. Here's the Partridge Family, everybody's favourite TV family, with I Think I Love You.

The Partridge Family there all became massive megastars based on their TV show. It was sort of the Hannah Montana of the 70s, really. Hannah Montana. What's her name? Miley Cyrus. The Partridge Family came along first and sort of did much the same thing, really. That's I Think I Love You. Here's Prince off his Purple Rain album with Little Red Corvette.

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1: Before the break, we heard one of my favourite Prince songs, Little Red Corvette. Here's Ray Parker Jr. with The Other Woman.

The very funky Ray Parker Jr. and the other woman. I'll use an ominous tone for that. Here's Rocky Burnett with Tired of Toeing the Line.

That was Rocky Burnett and Tired of Towing the Line. I know how you feel, Rocky. Here's Sharon O'Neill with a song about a prostitute, I think it is, called Maxine, out of 1983.

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4: Before the break, we heard Sharon O'Neill's big hit, Maxine. And now, coming up, is the Lou Holtz Laugh Club.
5: The Lou Holtz Laugh Club, presided over by America's favorite storyteller, who says...
6: Friends, I just found out what a wedding is. A wedding is the only funeral where you can smell your own flowers.
5: And now, here he is, chairman of the Laugh Club, Lou Holtz.
6: Well, thank you. The meeting of the Laugh Club will please come to order. Well, how are you today, Ginger?
7: Oh, wonderful, Mr. Holtz. I got up this morning, took a brisk walk to the bank.
6: And made a deposit?
7: No, I filled my fountain pen.
6: Oh, fine. And what else happened?
7: Well, I was walking down the street and I noticed a fella giving me the eye.
6: The cat. What did you do?
7: I gave it right back to him.
6: Well, good for you, Ginger.
7: Then I decided to go down to the Y for a little swimming.
6: Well, I'm glad. And did you have a good time?
7: Oh, no, Mr. Holtz. They were so busy today. The lifeguards were saving people by appointment only.
6: Well, anyway, I guess you got in some swimming.
7: Oh, yes, Mr. Holtz. And what a wonderful instructor I had. So handsome. And it taught me everything. We spent 2 hours practicing.
6: Well, that's nice, Ginger. I guess that you must be a good swimmer by now.
7: Well, I won't know until tomorrow, Mr. Holtz. That's when we try it in the water.
6: Well, it's been fun, but not much. Here's a story about O'Reilly. He was a fine lad, O'Reilly, and he goes to a friend of his house. He goes up to the house and they're having a fine party. And O'Reilly is drinking and he's singing. And he's singing, and he's drinking, and he's drinking, and he's singing. Of course, finally, he has a little too much to drink. He passes out. So up speaks Mr. Flanagan. He says, you know, he says he's a practical joker. A practical joker. Now let's have some fun with him. I've got an idea. We'll get in my automobile, and we'll take him out to the cemetery, and we'll leave him there. It'll be a great joke on him. A great joke it'll be. He'll wake up in the morning, he won't know where he is. So they take him, they bundle him in the car, and they leave him in the cemetery. And he wakes up about 6:30 in the morning. It's a hot day, and it's beautiful. He looks around, he says, what am I doing in a cemetery? He says, if I'm alive, he says, what am I doing here? And if I'm dead, why am I thirsty?
7: Oh, Mr. Holtz, I just can't wait to get down to the beach for some ocean swimming.
6: I suppose that you like the beach, Ginger.
7: Love it, Mr. Holtz. I remember the last time I was there, I met the most interesting fella. He was in uniform with lots of decorations.
6: Oh, really? What branch of the service was he in?
7: Bicycle branch, popsicle battalion, good humor division.
6: I might have known. Love that girl, meetings adjourned.

That was Starship with We Built This City. I can actually remember when that song came out. I love the radio announcer in that. It's something all us radio announcers can relate to. Here's Survivor, Eye of the Tiger. This came from a Rocky movie, I think. Well, they used it in one.

That was Survivor with Eye of the Tiger. It's sort of a training montage song, that one. Here's the Beach Boys with Kokomo.

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0: And before the break, we heard the Beach Boys with their 80s hit Kokomo. They made the transition quite nicely through a couple of decades there. Here's the Furies, When You Were Sweet 16, out of 1981.

And we just heard the Furies with When You Were Sweet 16. I was never sweet 16. I was horrible 16. Here's the Rolling Stones with Ruby Tuesday.

0: Don't forget to join Peter James every Monday through Friday for The Breakfast Club from 8 a.m. right here on ZFM Country and Radio 16 Newcastle. It's coming again, the Newcastle Jazz Festival. We're jazzing at the Jockey Club again this year from Friday the 29th to Sunday the 31st of August. 45 bands and 70 great hours of music. 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
2: 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And now Van Halen with their 80s hit. I think it's about 88 this one came out. Why Can't This Be Love?